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0: Center.
1: I'm Nick DeLuca. Men's College World Series continues in Omaha, Oklahoma, and North Carolina in a deciding Game 3 for the title. Headed to the bottom of the third inning, Oklahoma up 3-1. Kyle Branch with an RBI single. Sooners adding another run on a wild pitch. The team's trading RBI singles in the third inning. OU looking for their third title, first since 1994, up by a pair of runs early. Elsewhere, MVP, the team's trading RBI singles in the third inning. OU looking for their third title, first since 1994, up by a pair of runs early. Elsewhere, MVP and NBA champ Giannis Antetokounmpo expected to be moved.

0: established at BYU, and AJ came in, showed great respect for that. And, you know, I think that says a lot about AJ's character, and I think that'll really endear him to his new teammates.
1: Well, you led me right into my next question. That was about Richie Saunders. What's a team getting in the other BYU Cougar who might hear his name called tomorrow night?
0: Well, I mean, he's the ultimate guy that can play next to the superstars. You know, he's a guy that can really space the floor. I think he had arguably the quickest release in college basketball last year and shot it at a, you know, 40% plus clip 2 years in a row, which obviously that's what I think really gets people excited. But then the more you watch him, it's like his motor is incredible. You know, his ability to get extra possessions on the offensive glass and then just be more than a shooter. You know, he's a guy that can play off the bounce, finish at the rim. And I just think he's the ultimate role player in the NBA, which is very, very hard to find guys that are comfortable in those with that kind of role, being what puts them on the floor. And, you know, I know there's a lot of teams that really like Richie. I'm super excited to see where he ends up.
1: Take us off the court with those two and start with AJ. What's one of your favorite stories just about the person, not the player, off the court that just kind of like makes you start laughing, crying, whatever it might be, the person that comes to mind?
0: Yeah, I mean, I don't know if I can point to a specific story, but, you know, I have two young boys that are 13 and 11, and, you know, he was amazing with my children, you know, just being embracing, you know, how important that is, you know, to the sort of next generation. I really love the way that he interacted with my little guys, and, you know, he'll have fans in the young household for life. And so I just always loved that about AJ. And look, in terms of Richie, I mean, I don't know if you could talk about Richie Saunders without telling the tater tot connection, right? I mean, that's about as epic and awesome as they get.
1: For people who don't know it, go ahead, man, who may have missed the story. Fire away. The floor is yours, Coach.
0: Yeah, man. So Richie's grandpa was really the inventor, if you will, of the tater tot, the Orida tater tot. And so that came to light last year when we made it to the Sweet 16 run. And, you know, I don't know if he's ever going to be able to not have that brought up. But I mean, who doesn't love tater tots? So it's
1: that's the other part, Coach. Yeah, when you think about it, man, when you're ordering a burger and they offer you up, hey, man, you want tots or fries with that? Which way are you going?
0: I think you got to go tots. They provide the crunch, but also the goodness of the potato. So it's a win-win.
1: You know what I do? I ask for a mix. Can I get both? Can you mix them together and just bring them on my plate and let me get filthy fat? That's another way to go with it, Coach. Think about it. Get back to me. I'd almost forgotten about that story until you brought it up right there and talking about Richie. And, yeah, you want some tater tots in your NBA town? Draft Richie Saunders, all right, is coming to your backyard. Hey, Coach, before we turn you loose, we'd be remiss, man. Kevin Young, head coach BYU, joining us here on ESPN Radio. Dusty May leaves Michigan, you know him, and goes to the Dallas Mavericks. You spent a lot of years in the NBA as an assistant coach, now one of the better ones in college basketball. When you saw this story, what was your immediate reaction?
0: You know, I was happy for Dusty. He's a good guy. I got to know him a little bit out recruiting. We sat next to each other earlier this summer at a game. You know, he's a good guy, obviously a smart coach. So just excited for him and his family, man. Sounds like a great opportunity with a great organization.
1: What's it like being an NBA coach and a college coach, especially in this NIL portal world that you're living in today?
0: We don't have the time to really get into how different it is. But, no, look, I mean, it's not as, you know, the NIL part of it, like, I don't know. Like, I love-hate relationship with it for me, but in terms of the basketball, I mean, it's wildly different. The spacing's in totally different. You know, your day-to-day life as an NBA coach versus a college coach is probably the most striking difference. But look, like I said, Dusty's an intelligent guy. Obviously did a great job at Michigan and Florida Atlantic, and he'll figure it out. You know, it's a big learning curve for sure. But, you know, got a guy like Cooper Flagg, probably helps make that transition a little easier.
1: You think? Hey, what do you think about Giannis, man? I mean, it looks like he's finally going to be moved. We won't have to be talking about this again next summer. You coached against him. What's Giannis got left in the tank?
0: Obviously, it's all about health with him. I mean, you know, I have a little scar tissue from him. They beat us in the finals when I was with the Suns, and he had 50 points in game 6 to close it out. So, you know, I hold him in a high esteem. But look, man, Giannis is a guy that is made of everything you want in a superstar. You hope that you know, his body can hold up, and if he's healthy, I mean, my goodness, how excited would that franchise be if he's in good condition and can get down there? What a get that would be.
1: Well, I'll tell you what, you've gotten some great ones there in BYU, and the Cougars are a legit power in college basketball. Kevin, thank you so much for your time. You got two guys going probably tomorrow night, and obviously I don't think A.J. DeBonta gets past the Jazz at 2, may even go number 1 to the Wizards. Congratulations on a remarkable success out there, and we'll talk to you soon, Coach. Thank you so much.
0: Thanks for having me on, guys. You'll get some tater tots.
1: No, I'm all about some tots, Coach. Amber, are you a tots or fries? Which way are you going?
2: No, I mean, that's a hard decision. I think tots over fries, I guess, if I had to make the choice.
1: I'm the mix. I love a mix.
2: Yeah, I'm not mad at either of them.
1: If you had to choose one.
2: If I had to choose one, I'm choosing tater tots, but I definitely consume French fries far more often than tater tots.
1: Phone lines are open. 888-SAY-ESPN. 888-729-3776.
2: They have to be crispy.
1: Six. Tater tots or fries.
2: Yeah.
1: Let's go.
2: A nice crunchy tater tot, yeah.
1: That's what he was talking about.
2: SAY-ESPN. Yeah. Yeah, the best kind. Coming up next, tots or fries. We take your phone calls right here on Amber and Ann.
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0: overseas just to play doubles. No way. No shot. And in a tune-up tournament that is always a tune-up to Wimbledon, no shot. None.
1: 2022. I thought there was a shot because of that. She hasn't played in a, you know, in a singles match since 2022 at the U.S. Open.
0: I posed the question to you a month ago. If you're going to train and then get your body ready, your mind right, just to go play doubles.
1: Yeah, but she's had another kid since then. She's now in her mid-40s.
0: I know. But my point was, why are you training like that just to go play doubles? No, that doesn't smell right. Nothing smelled right about
1: it. Right.
0: She was 1,000,000% tuning up with doubles and the tune-up, then the Wimbledon, whatever doubles to tune up to singles. And if she gets to hell, she gets around 16, it's a miracle. And it's something we all should just applaud and stand up and rejoice.
1: But is that going to satisfy her? Is Serena going to feel...
0: No.
1: Well, then that's the problem, right?
0: Yes, but she had an itch that she had to scratch, and she's doing it. And like I told you a month ago, there's no way that she's just doing this for doubles. Yeah. And here she is. And yeah, hell yeah, it's a big deal. It's not even a big deal. It's the queen. I mean, there's nobody better.
1: No doubt.
0: Not Chris Everett, not Martina Navratilova. Go on down the list, man. She's the best that's ever been. And we get one last dance, and I don't care if she gets bounced in the first round or goes to 16. It does not matter. Embrace every moment.
2: Just call him Fitzstradamus.
1: There you go.
0: Yeah.
2: Whatever. How about that?
0: Every now and then I get one right. Not very often.
2: Not very often.
0: Thanks for you didn't have to reiterate stuff, but I appreciate it.
1: He was agreeing.
2: I'm here for you.
0: Okay.
2: Being Kachuk, pretty good thing these days. So over the weekend, in case you missed it, the Ottawa Senators traded their captain, Brady Kachuk, to the Florida Panthers. Somewhere Jonathan Zaslow is smiling.
1: Very much so.
2: And of course, the Florida Panthers already have brother Matthew Kachuk on the roster. Senators had talks with a handful of teams about Brady over the last few weeks. Kachuk had a no-trade clause and all the say over how this was going to turn out. And so the brothers unite with the Florida Panthers. Now, that's not all. This afternoon, Father Keith Kachuk.
0: Amazing.
2: Elected to the Hockey Hall of Fame, class of 2026. Ian?
0: Oh, man. Walt Kachuk was just a badass. For people who don't know, that's his nickname. Just a boy dog warrior. And could he be dirty at times? Hell yeah. And that's why I loved him. I absolutely adored him. Kevin Dineen probably would say different because he still blames Walt for his torn ACL back in the day. But I'm going to give full credit to Doug McLean, who, God, it's going to be like amber, like vinegar on my palate, to give the former Blue Jacket GM and head coach, and head coach of your Florida Panthers, who went to a Stanley Cup final with Doug McLean as their skipper. Full credit. He called this 3 weeks ago. 3 weeks ago. This kills me. Doug McLean, the leader of gap-toothed men across Canada and America. Doug McLean makes Michael Strahan's gap in his teeth looks like the Strait of Hormuz is open. I mean, Doug McLean, David Letterman has nothing on your gap, buddy. Doug McLean called this 3 weeks ago. The Florida Panthers have the number 9 overall pick. They will never be that high again. Deal it. Go get Brady Kachuk and reunite him with his brother.
1: Yep.
0: And you know what? Doug McLean was spot on. It happened. There you go. 3-1s and a sweetener. Brady and Matthew Kachuk are Florida Panthers. Watch out. There's your Stanley Cup preseason favorites in the NHL.
1: I mean, yes, there's some goalie issues there that the Panthers have to work out. Now paying Bobrovsky is going to be a bit more difficult, but you're absolutely right. And for those brothers to be able to play together too, like how damn cool is that? And in part because Brady gave the Senators apparently a very short list of teams that he would be willing to go to. And of course the Florida Panthers were going to be on the top of that list for Brady because he gets to go. Yeah. Three teams.
0: Three
1: one
0: ones.
1: Of them obviously.
0: Three ones.
1: Being, yeah. And one of them being obviously to play with his brother. So that's very, very cool for the Tkachuk family. Not the most liked guys across hockey in the world, because there's a bit of a reputation there about what those do. Let's just say
0: it comes from dad.
1: Let's just say there may be some penalties. There may be some penalties for that Florida Panthers team this season. For Panthers fans, boy, is it going to be fun to watch, and it is going to be an absolute ride. So that is going to be a fun team down there in Florida.
0: Amber, I mean, give Florida a hell of a lot of credit. They don't care about the ones, right?
1: They're in win-now mode.
0: They are the version of the L.A. Rams in the NHL. Screw
1: them
0: damn picks. We're going right now for another ring.
1: For another ring.
0: Respect the hell out of it.
1: Yep. Down season this past season because of injuries. Yep. Missed the postseason. Won the Stanley Cup, obviously. Back-to-back appearances there in the Stanley Cup final. They're not done. They were not ready to hang it up, that front office. And that's very, very cool to see them go all in again immediately on this. And that's exactly what this deal is with Brady Tkachuk. Coming up next, a look back on Father's Day. Ian has some feelings he needs to get off his chest right here on ESPN Radio.
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0: a lot of them. There's probably a good half dozen that could make, you know, decent offers for him. None of them are going to have Giannis Antetokounmpo in them. You know, you're not going to get a top five player back, and that's a consideration. But, you know, one of the bedrock principles that has now been uncovered is that the Celtics realize that they need to change their team. And that's mildly surprising to me because I thought the Celtics had a lot going for them this year, and we don't know what would have happened if Jason Tatum hadn't tweaked his calf late in that playoff series against 76ers. I mean, who knows? But the Boston Celtics seem to know. Stevens, throughout his tenure as the president of the Celtics, has been pretty shrewd on moving early, whether it was trading Marcus Smart, whether it was trading Kristaps Porzingis. You know, he's been ahead of the curve on moves, and he seems to think that the team needs refreshed a little bit, and I would expect them to continue to explore a trade for Jaylen Brown, even if the Bucks choose the Miami offer.
1: Yeah, and going back to if the Bucks choose the Celtics offer and Giannis lands in Boston, it feels like the assumption is that that trade completely resets the East. Although, as you mentioned, the Celtics number two in the East going into the postseason, and maybe if that doesn't happen with Tatum, they move further than the first round. But does that trade, getting a Giannis, does it really completely reset the East, or is this one of those where you're kind of it's, and when I say a head scratcher, meaning it may not reset the East as much in theory or in practice as it looks like it would in theory or on paper for the Celtics?
0: Well, we'll certainly reset the Celtics because that's a team that has really had a style of play that's been heavy three-point shooting, and you're either going to do one of two things. You're either going to ask Giannis to play center, which is not something he has done. I'm not saying he starts at center, but, you know, if you're going to want to continue to have heavy, high-volume three-point shooting, you know, you're not going to have Giannis and Nimi Keita out there together. Keita was a revelation this year, a terrific, you know, plug-in starter who really helped the Celtics get to the number two seed, but he made one three-pointer the entire season. And there's always surrounded him with four three-point shooters. Well, you put Giannis there, now you're talking about playing a team with two guys, you know, in your core who can't shoot. That is not the Celtic way. So you're either really changing the way that you're going to play, or you're maybe looking to make other moves, which I'm sure that they would do. And so you really couldn't evaluate it where the Celtics stand made those other moves. But whether it's Boston or Miami, both of them are going to have follow-up maneuvers here because both of the teams will be significantly altered by the cost of the trade. But I will tell you this. The balance that you could generate between Jason Tatum and Giannis Antetokounmpo is very compelling to me. And also, Giannis is a willing passer. He is a guy who will drive and kick. So maybe they wouldn't generate their three-pointers with the five-out system that they've used so much in the last few years. Maybe they would generate a lot more three-pointers with the ball in Giannis's hands and him creating. But I think that there are some real possibilities on how that team would look, which is, I'm sure, why Boston has gone ahead with this offer.
2: He is Brian Windhorst, ESPN NBA Insider. Wendy, thanks for joining us tonight, man. We appreciate it.
1: Thanks so much.
0: Have a great night.
2: You too. Great stuff there from Brian. So sounds like the Minnesota thing, straight salary dump. You know, it sounds like they've been spending money, and they're just like, hey, we got to slow it down a little bit. I'm with Wendy, though. I can't wait to hear what Anthony Edwards has to say.
1: Oh, for sure, because you know, and we probably need to be checking our social media because you know he's going to come with the commentary, and he might come with the commentary tonight. But I also like the fact that Wendy gave an additional, like an alternative look of what the Boston Celtics offense might look like in talking about something we acknowledged as well, which is we know them. They live and die by the three-pointer. Giannis Antetokounmpo, not exactly lighting it up from deep, but on the same token, if he's a guy who can drive and kick out, if he's a guy who's willing to pass, then there may be an opportunity for Joe Mazzulla to not change that offense necessarily, but just maybe tweak it to fit him, and it could actually fit quite well. So I just love the way he kind of gave us that opportunity to get some insight or kind of looking into, just what are the Celtics' thought processes possibly about where Giannis fits into a very three-point heavy offense.
2: Yeah, and it also sounds like if Giannis ends up with the Heat, that the Celtics will continue to look for suitors for Jaylen Brown. So that is very, very interesting as well. So we could kick that around some more. She's Tanitra Batiste. I'm Emmett Golden. This is Game Night coming up next. It looks like the Oklahoma Sooners will wrap up the College World Series tonight against North Carolina. And also, what is your favorite championship memory as a fan? 888-SAY-ESPN. That's 888-729-3776. We'll do all of that straight ahead. It's Game Night on ESPN Radio.
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0: insurance. And we started last segment talking about the best draft class, and could tomorrow's first round be as good as 84's with Jordan, Hakeem, Barkley, Stockton, or maybe 96 with Kobe and AI and Nash and Ray Allen, or 2003 with LeBron, Wade, Melo, and Bosh. It's some stiff competition, Tanisha, sure. Because there are some other drafts that Ray Allen or 2003 with LeBron, Wade, Melo, and Bosh. It's some stiff competition, Tanisha, sure. Because there are some other drafts that are pretty good as well.
1: Yeah, and I

0: got picks on top of picks on top of picks. Let's see if we can build a team that, while they may not be able to contend today or tomorrow, we're not looking for that. We're looking right. for a team that can contend in 3 to 5 years. Because, I mean, let's face it. The Milwaukee Bucks weren't a Giannis Antetokounmpo away from
1: competing. No, they weren't, right. Yeah. So, yeah. 100%.
0: So yeah, for sure. Yeah, so they weren't going to get Jaylen Brown, and all of a sudden that was going to vault them into the top six of the conversation in the Eastern Conference. So yeah, as we play it out, and something that Ramona Shelburne mentioned as well, if you have Bam, and Bam having the stellar season that he had, just continuing to kind of evolve his game and continuing to be that guy, and Giannis looking for his own fresh start, maybe not the type of fresh start as Ja Morant, but a reset for Giannis. Yeah. So take those two things into consideration, and guys who have the same agent, have a prior existing relationship, you may not need a superstar necessarily, although the Miami Heat can probably attract superstars to round out their backcourt, but you may not necessarily need that. You get yourself some strong impact players, some strong role players that understand who they need to be for maybe the third position through to like the eighth in that rotation, and all of a sudden you're able to do something with this Miami Heat team. If you're not able to maybe get it done this year, other than maybe getting them out of would we say play in hell, Eric Spoelstra has the makings, or you're showing this team that, hey, we're putting something together that can work in maybe 2027. We've seen that before from them, right?
1: Right.
0: Where they get these pieces and it's like year one, and maybe not, they're not year that they're quite yet. Year two.
1: Right. And look, Bobby Portis is part of this, so that's some depth on the front line.
0: Yeah.
1: You know,
0: 15 points a night for sure.
1: Yeah, yeah. Not, you could do much worse than having Bobby Portis on your team for sure. So, I'll take that into account. I still don't think they're the top half of the Eastern Conference. Maybe they're close, you know, maybe they're fifth. We'll see. I'd love to see it together. We also talked about Jaylen Brown. What does this mean for him and the Celtics after the Celtics made him available and really centered their offer around him? That one guy tweets the show and says, you may trade Brown to the West, maybe Phoenix. That's an opportunity to get Devin Booker back in return. That's a big name. And for what Joe Mazzulla likes to do, I mean, that would work, you know, because he does like to shoot a bunch of threes, but you do lose some of that length and that defensive prowess that really the Celtics have hung their hat on. So it's really, I can't wait over the next 48 hours or so to see what comes out of the wash with all this. And I'm glad, you know, I put some clothes in the washer at like 7 o'clock and forgot all about it. Until I said that. I digress. I'm sorry.
0: But well, hey, the night that you and I have had, you are forgiven, because we went from waiting Giannis watch 2026 to all of a sudden Julius Randle drops in our lap, Ayo Dosunmu drops in our lap, just in terms of Julius Randle being traded and Ayo Dosunmu getting an extension. So, hey, we can understand why maybe your clothes are probably still somewhere in the spin cycle.
1: Yeah.
0: Understood.
1: Absolutely. We were talking. I was like, hold on. That was like 5-6 hours ago I put those clothes in there. Well, hey, it's almost 1 o'clock on the East Coast, so I'll be able to take care of it soon. She's Tanitra Batiste. I'm Emmett Golden. This is Game Night. Coming up next, we'll cap off a big night of breaking news and look forward to the first round of the NBA draft. It's Game Night.
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0: I mean, it was incredible.
1: Oklahoma with a 13-2 route over North Carolina to win the title. Oklahoma, the seventh straight SEC school to win the Men's College World Series. SEC Network analysts David DiLucci and Todd Walker.
2: It's amazing. I mean, the 11th, there were 10 better teams than Oklahoma in the SEC, and they end up being the champions. They lost in the SEC tournament. They lost their last four series in a row. Then they go on an 11-of-13 win streak. They beat the second-best team in the country in the regional in Georgia Tech. Kansas, the Big 12 champions, not only in the regular season but also the tournament, they ran through them in the Super, 21-3 in two games, and then run through this College World Series. Just an incredible run for the Oklahoma Sooners.
3: They had the 80th batting average in Division I. They had the 78th ERA in Division I. This is a team that caught fire at the right time and showed us truly what they are all about.
2: It's just amazing. They dominated this final. 14 hits in the Game 1, 14 hits in Game 3, and had a runner on base every inning of Game 1 and every inning of this one here. 13 runs to win the championship tonight. Incredible.
3: Yeah, you were wondering how they were going to come out tonight after that loss last night. Were they going to be flat? Were they going to press? But they were just as confident as we've seen, and they kind of settled in. They weren't over swinging, and it started on the mound with Weslowski. He was pounding the strike zone, set the tone for the Sooners, and the offense did the rest.
4: And once again, it was a quick start. Four hits for the first eight batters for them in the ninth straight game that they scored first. This was a take it to someone else type mentality, DiLucci, that everyone was waiting to say, oh, North Carolina's the team. All right, and going back, Georgia Tech's going to be the team that takes them down. Oh, now you got to go to Lawrence. Oh, you're right there going to be facing Georgia Bulldogs. It did not matter one iota to the squad.
3: Yeah, look, when the season ended, North Carolina was ranked number 4 in the country. Oklahoma wasn't even the top 25, So the mentality that it was them against everybody else, they took down every giant in every conference, and now they're at the top of the totem pole.
1: Oklahoma, the sixth different SEC school to win the national championship in the past seven tournaments, the ninth school to win the Men's College World Series as a member of the SEC. SportsCenter All Night, ESPN Radio. Back to the big leagues. Padres, a 1-0 shutout of the Braves. Third 1-0 win this season. That's the most in Major League Baseball. Padres' seventh shutout, tied with the Brewers for the third most in the National League behind the Dodgers and the Phillies, who each have 9. Manny Machado, 2-for-3 with a home run and an RBI. 113th career home run at Petco. Mason Miller gets his 21st save. Cardinals and Diamondbacks were in a one-run game.
5: Kelly again working from the windup with a man on third base, and there's a broken bat hit in the left field. The bat goes flying into the camera well as Nathan Church, on the first pitch he sees, loses a bat but gains an RBI. It's 3-0 St. Louis.
1: They would hold on for a 3-2 win over the Diamondbacks. Cardinals Radio Network with the call. Cardinals improving to 11-6 since June 3rd. They allowed just 2 runs after allowing at least 6 in each of their previous 4 games. Blue Jays double up the Astros.
6: 3-2 pitch, and this one giving a pretty solid ride out to left field, and guess what? Into the stands on a solo shot for Kazuma Okamoto, his 17th of the season, and the Blue Jays tie the game.
7: What a swing from him.
1: Blue Jays tying the game there. They go on to a 4-2 win over Houston. 5-1 over their last 6. They're back to 500 at 39-39. They're at 500 on the season for the second time since the start of May. Sportsnet 590, the Fan with the call. Dylan Cease, 5 2/3 innings, 3-hit ball, 8 strikeouts. Speaking of strikeouts, Brewers and Reds.
8: Woodruff's 1-2 pitch. Swing and a miss. He struck him out. Chased a changeup down and away. That is strikeout number 10 for Brandon Woodruff here tonight.
1: Brandon Woodruff, 6 innings, 10 strikeouts, no walks, and no earned runs. Brewers and Reds actually went to the 10th.
8: Now the pitch. Way outside. It gets off the glove of Stevenson. Breaking for the plate is Mitch. Oh, Stevenson picks it up, but Garrett scores on a wild pitch. The Brewers add run number 2 in the 10th.
1: And it will be a 2-1 win as they hang on for the victory in 10 innings. Brewers' 8th straight win against a division opponent. Tigers and Yankees.
7: The 2-2. Swinging a fly ball right center field. This one's deep. This one's way back and gone. Wow, that one just kept going. Oh, man. Riley Green got a changeup, and he did not miss. Number 9, and the Tigers having some fun, have a 5-1 lead.
1: 97-1 the ticket, 5-1 there. They go on to beat the Yankees 5-3. Tigers, an American League best, 12-6 in June, including 4 straight wins for the Tigers. Speaking of Michigan, leaving Michigan. That's next. SportsCenter All Night continues. It's ESPN Radio.
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0: Last four series in a row. Then they go on an 11-13 win streak. They beat the second best team in the country in the regional in Georgia Tech. Kansas, the Big 12 champions, not only in the regular season, but also the tournament. They ran through them in the Super, 21-3 in two games, and then run through this College World Series. Just an incredible run for the Oklahoma Sooners.
1: They had the 80th batting average in Division I. They had the 78th ERA in Division I. This is a team that caught fire at the right time and showed us truly what they are all about.
0: It's just amazing. They dominated this final. 14 hits in the game one, 14 hits in game three, and had a runner on base every inning of game one and every inning of this one here. 13 runs to win the championship tonight. Incredible.
1: Yeah, you were wondering how they were going to come out tonight after that loss last night. Were they going to be flat? Were they going to press? But they were just as confident as we've seen, and they kind of settled in. They weren't over swinging, and it started on the mound with Weslowski. He was pounding the strike zone, set the tone for the Sooners, and the offense did the rest.
2: And once again, it was a quick start. Four hits for the first eight batters for them in the ninth straight game that they scored first. This was a take-it-to-someone-else type mentality, DeLucci, that everyone was waiting to say, oh, North Carolina's the team. All right, and going back, Georgia Tech's going to be the team that takes them down. Oh, you got to go to Lawrence. Oh, you're right there going to be facing Georgia Bulldogs. It did not matter one iota to the squad.
1: Yeah, look, when the season ended, North Carolina was ranked number four in the country. Oklahoma wasn't even the top 25, so the mentality that it was them against everybody else, they took down every giant in every conference, and now they're at the top of the totem pole.
3: Oklahoma, the sixth different SEC school to win the national championship in the past seven tournaments, the ninth school to win the Men's College World Series as a member of the SEC. SportsCenter All Night, ESPN Radio. Back to the big leagues. Padres, a 1-0 shutout of the Braves. Third 1-0 win this season. That's the most in Major League Baseball. Padres' seventh shutout, tied with the Brewers for the third most in the National League behind the Dodgers and the Phillies, who each have nine. Manny Machado, 2-for-3 with a home run and an RBI. 113th career home run at Petco. Mason Miller gets his 21st save. Cardinals and Diamondbacks were in a one-run game.
4: Kelly again working from the windup with a man on third base, and there's a broken bat hit in the left field. The bat goes flying into the camera well as Nathan Church, on the first pitch he sees, loses a bat but gains an RBI. It's 3-0 St. Louis.
3: They would hold on for a 3-2 win over the Diamondbacks. Cardinals Radio Network with the call. Cardinals improving to 11-6 since June 3rd. They allowed just two runs after allowing at least six in each of their previous four games. Blue Jays double up the Astros.
5: 3-2 pitch, and this one giving a pretty solid ride out to left field, and guess what? Into the stands on a solo shot for Kazuma Okamoto, his 17th of the season, and the Blue Jays tie the game.
6: What a swing from him.
3: Blue Jays tying the game there. They go on to a 4-2 win over Houston. 5-1 over their last six. They're back to 500 at 39-39. They're at 500 on the season for the second time since the start of May. Sportsnet 590, the Fan with the call. Dylan Cease, 5 2/3 innings, 3-hit ball, 8 strikeouts. Speaking of strikeouts, Brewers and Reds.
7: Woodruff's 1-2 pitch. Swing and a miss. He struck him out. Chased a changeup down and away. That is strikeout number 10 for Brandon Woodruff here tonight.
3: Brandon Woodruff, 6 innings, 10 strikeouts, no walks, and no earned runs. Brewers and Reds actually went to the 10th.
8: Now the pitch. Way outside. It gets off the glove of Stevenson. Breaking for the plate is Mitch. No. Stevenson picks it up, but Garrett scores on a wild pitch. The Brewers add run number 2 in the 10th.
3: And it will be a 2-1 win as they hang on for the victory in 10 innings. Brewers' 8th straight win against a division opponent. Tigers and Yankees.
9: The 2-2. Swinging a fly ball right center field. This one's deep. This one's way back and gone. Wow, that one just kept going. Oh, man. Riley Green got a changeup, and he did not miss. Number 9, and the Tigers having some fun, have a 5-1 lead.
3: 97-1 the ticket, 5-1 there. They go on to beat the Yankees 5-3. Tigers, an American League best 12-6 in June, including four straight wins for the Tigers. Speaking of Michigan, leaving Michigan. That's next. SportsCenter All Night continues. It's ESPN Radio.
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0: hits for the first eight batters for them in the ninth straight game that they scored first. This was a take-it-to-someone-else type mentality, DeLucci, that everyone was waiting to say, oh, North Carolina's the team. All right, and going back, Georgia Tech's going to be the team that takes them down. Oh, you now you got to go to Lawrence. Oh, you're right there going to be facing Georgia Bulldogs. It did not matter one iota to the squad.
1: Yeah, look, when the season ended, North Carolina was ranked number four in the country. Oklahoma wasn't even the top 25, so the mentality that it was them against everybody else, they took down every giant in every conference, and now they're at the top of the totem pole.
2: Oklahoma, the sixth different SEC school to win the national championship in the past seven tournaments, the ninth school to win the Men's College World Series as a member of the SEC. SportsCenter All Night, ESPN Radio. Back to the big leagues. Padres, a 1-0 shutout of the Braves. Third 1-0 win this season. That's the most in Major League Baseball. Padres' seventh shutout, tied with the Brewers for the third most in the National League behind the Dodgers and the Phillies, who each have nine. Manny Machado, 2-for-3 with a home run and an RBI. 113th career home run at Petco. Mason Miller gets his 21st save. Cardinals and Diamondbacks were in a one-run game.
3: Kelly again working from the windup with a man on third base, and there's a broken bat hit in the left field. The bat goes flying into the camera well as Nathan Church, on the first pitch he sees, loses a bat but gains an RBI. It's 3-0 St. Louis.
2: They would hold on for a 3-2 win over the Diamondbacks. Cardinals Radio Network with the call. Cardinals improving to 11-6 since June 3rd. They allowed just two runs after allowing at least six in each of their previous four games. Blue Jays double up the Astros.
4: 3-2 pitch, and this one giving a pretty solid ride out to left field, and guess what? Into the stands on a solo shot for Kazuma Okamoto, his 17th of the season, and the Blue Jays tie the game.
5: What a swing from him.
2: Blue Jays tying the game there. They go on to a 4-2 win over Houston. 5-1 over their last six. They're back to 500 at 39-39. They're at 500 on the season for the second time since the start of May. Sportsnet 590, the Fan with the call. Dylan Cease, 5 2/3 innings, 3-hit ball, 8 strikeouts. Speaking of strikeouts, Brewers and Reds.
6: Woodruff's 1-2 pitch. Swing and a miss. He struck him out. Chased a changeup down and away. That is strikeout number 10 for Brandon Woodruff here tonight.
2: Brandon Woodruff, 6 innings, 10 strikeouts, no walks, and no earned runs. Brewers and Reds actually went to the 10th.
6: Now the pitch. Way outside. It gets off the glove of Stevenson. Breaking for the plate is Mitchell. Stevenson picks it up, but Garrett scores on a wild pitch. The Brewers add run number 2 in the 10th.
2: And it will be a 2-1 win as they hang on for the victory in 10 innings. Brewers' 8th straight win against a division opponent. Tigers and Yankees.
7: The 2-2. Swinging a fly ball right center field. This one's deep. This one's way back and gone. Wow, that one just kept going. Oh, man. Riley Green got a changeup, and he did not miss. Number 9, and the Tigers having some fun, have a 5-1 lead.
2: 97-1 the ticket, 5-1 there. They go on to beat the Yankees 5-3. Tigers, an American League best 12-6 in June, including 4 straight wins for the Tigers. Speaking of Michigan, leaving Michigan. That's next. SportsCenter All Night continues. It's ESPN Radio.
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10: I'm over it. With Pat the producer.
11: So former President Obama said they're aliens? What? What do you mean?
12: What if they're shapeshifters and they're walking around like humans?
11: Shapeshifters?
12: Would you want to party with aliens?
11: Here's my one problem with San Francisco.
12: Oh, okay.
11: I can't spell it.
12: Remember when I had food poisoning and I was so sick?
13: Yeah.
12: I came in after 2 or 3 days I was off. Evan looks me up and down and goes, "You look emaciated. I'm so jealous."
13: Yes.
11: Ugh.
13: I'm over it. I'm sick and tired and over it.
11: Get a life.
14: Yes, each and every day at this time, our producer, Patty the Caddy, will give us items in and around sports, entertainment, his life, that he is over, and we are 15 minutes away from answering a question that Smalls continues to ask. What's going on in the NFL? We'll find out from Adam Schefter in 15 minutes. Pat.
11: We'll get to me being a caddy shortly, but I want to start with Giannis because my Miami friends are not thrilled about this Giannis trade.
14: Ooh. What?
11: One of them chimed in.
12: And Miami friends?
11: Yeah. One of them chimed in and said, "Sick, we got Giannis 5 years too late. What's Chris Bosh doing?"
12: Oh.
11: So here's the pitch. Here's the, I think, what would make everyone feel better.
14: I would
11: better.
14: Say, Chris, can he play still? I'll take him back. What are you kidding?
11: Well, yeah, what's Ray Allen up to? Like, bring everybody back. That's old, I guess, was the point that he was making.
14: So wrong.
11: Go get LeBron.
12: Oh.
11: What's stopping them? Why not?
14: Keep going. Keep going.
11: I mean, they clearly don't have enough going for them as they stand, so why not bring in LeBron? It takes a little bit of the pressure off Giannis if you're going to do a LeBron retirement tour with the Heat. Why not go get LeBron if you're the Heat?
14: I don't think Giannis is looking for the pressure to be off. CeCe just put the pressure on Giannis of, you chose this versus that, right? The Heat, you have to make into a championship contender. The Celtics, you would walk into a championship contender. Thus, more pressure. I don't think he's looking for less pressure. I don't think that's who he is. Now, to your other point, let me go to the Lakers fan. If you guys and LeBron, CeCe, don't work it out with LeBron, the Lakers and LeBron don't work it out, could Miami provide an option for him now?
15: I mean, you floated it weeks ago when you talked about the potential farewell tour for LeBron being able to go to Miami, potentially seeing what that looks like, reuniting with Pat Riley, and being able to have that essentially be his basketball home for his career. Because based on what we've seen from LeBron throughout the years, it feels very nomadic. But this could be a situation where he actually has a basketball home, so to speak. Being able to form another big three down in Miami, this time with Giannis and with Bam. So it would be fascinating. I just don't see LeBron taking that type of pay cut to go run with the Heat once again.
14: If it were possible financially and with all the aprons, et cetera, would both teams do a LeBron for Wiggins sign and trade? If it were possible.
15: I don't know, man. If you're thinking about what that does for L.A. and locking in Wiggins, I don't know that that puts you in a great space to be able to sell Luka, that that's the best place for him to finish out the prime of his career. So I don't know about that. That gets a little bit dicey.
14: Next one, Pat.
11: Real quick, Evan, are you surprised, because we've heard from some Miami fans and now from my friend who's in Miami, are you surprised that they're not in on this Giannis deal? Because it seems like people are not super positive about it because he's injury prone and getting older.
14: Yeah. So here's the question I would ask your friends. That's your problem. What's your solution? Versus what? To keep running it back and being the play-in every year? Like, I watch 82 games. It's infuriating watching them because they're an almost team. Like, they're almost good, but they're not actually good. Versus what? Like, what's the alternative? How do you complain about getting Giannis?
11: In fairness, they're still almost good.
14: No, they're good. They're good. They're good.
15: They're good?
16: Are they?
14: They're very good.
15: Okay. So you're saying they're very good. What are we talking about here? 50-win team? What are you saying?
14: Oh, yeah. At least.
15: Oh, okay.
14: Sure. Yeah.
16: They've reached 50 wins one time in the 12 seasons since LeBron left. And you think this is the squad to push them back there?
14: Uh-huh. Because this, the identity is who they are. Defense first. Yeah. Yeah. Absolutely.
15: Okay. All right.
14: 50 wins.
15: I feel like you got to put something else on it now.
14: I don't have any money left.
16: I was going to say the same thing.
15: I feel like that's another bet.
14: Like a vault.
16: Okay, how about
11: 50 bucks on 50 wins.
16: 81 bucks if they don't make it to the finals. And how about 50 additional bucks if they don't make it over 50 wins?
15: Yes.
17: Can we add in $83 in there for Bam?
14: How about you guys each put 50 bucks if they do win 50?
11: This is your team. Why do we have to?
16: You're the one making these bold proclamations.
14: What bold proclamation? I said when you acquire Giannis with a championship.
16: You said finals are bust.
14: Yes. When you have Giannis and you have a championship coach and a championship organization, of course it is. Of course it is.
15: So we're saying that they'll get to 50 wins?
14: Yes. They better.
15: Okay, so I'll take that bet.
16: Me too. I'll take that.
15: I'll take that. That's good
16: all
15: money.
16: Day.
14: They better
15: that's
14: get
15: good
14: to 50
15: money.
14: Wins.
15: That's good money. That is good money.
16: CeCe, that should be your best bet
15: wins?
16: Every day.
15: I'm saying that they won't. That's good money. I'll take that.
14: All right.
15: All right.
16: Mark it down, guys.
11: To all you people out there.
18: Patty, the Caddy Update.
14: How hot is it?
15: It's hot.
11: Whoa.
16: Yeah.
11: Unfortunately, I was not able to caddy for Michael Kim's caddy yesterday because the rain kind of fouled everything up. Bummer for sure, but The bright side is literally tomorrow's supposed to be bright. It's supposed to be very nice tomorrow.
15: Bright side. There we go.
11: Yeah, it's supposed to be great tomorrow. Michael Kim tees off. I hope I'm allowed to say this. I probably am. What could possibly go wrong? He tees off at 7:40, so perfect time for I'm over it. Well, he'll be joining us at 9:30 today to talk about it.
14: Wait, you're going to do I'm over it from the course?
11: No.
14: Oh.
16: I was going to say, I don't know if that's a great idea.
11: No. It's just the timing of it is literally for I'm over it.
14: Are you nervous?
11: I am definitely nervous. Today was the first day where I was actually like, oh, this is like happening. Like he sent me over the tickets for tomorrow for me to get in. And I was like, oh, this is real now. This is happening.
14: Oh, you're like behind the scenes tickets kind of thing. Wow.
15: Do you have a whole routine in terms of what your morning is going to be, Pat?
16: Yeah. Do you have the fit ready to go? The breakfast? What are we doing?
11: I'm going to try to get there when the gates open at 6:30. So it's going to be an early one. But
16: you wake up early.
11: Breakfast.
16: So this is good.
11: Yeah, that's not, I mean, I'm not super worried about the time, but
15: we're
11: probably
15: doing better than a banana and a tortilla, right, for breakfast?
11: I was probably just going to have a banana without the tortilla.
15: Okay.
16: Just one singular banana?
11: Yeah.
17: What's a banana without a tortilla to go with it?
16: I don't know. That's a long day. You're going to be outside. You might need more sustenance.
11: Nah, I'll be fine.
17: Pat does not eat before like 11:30 anyway.
11: That's true.
14: I mean, sustenance, word of the day. I'm going to have to say it because I'm actually off today, so I'm going to be done in two minutes here. Sustenance, word of the day.
16: Sustenance is not our word of the day.
14: Damn it.
16: But, Evan, you could give a valedictory speech on your way out.
14: Good job, Smalls. Well done by you.
11: Are you going to explain the definition and stuff?
16: Oh, sure. That means it's a farewell speech. It's a farewell speech, essentially.
11: Great. Evan, do you have a valedictory speech? God.
14: My farewell speech for today? Congratulations to the Miami Heat. Congratulations to Giannis. Thank you to everybody at ESPN Radio for letting me work on my off day. What happened?
11: I tried to grab a song, but it was the wrong song.
14: Okay, now I'm done with my valedictory speech.
11: Congratulations, Evan.
15: Congratulations.
17: Anyone else have anything else? It feels like everyone's just waiting for this segment to end.
11: Well, normally Evan goes, next one, and he didn't do next one.
14: Sorry,
11: thanks, Evan.
14: One.
11: Thanks. Everyone's forgetting their things in this segment. What's happening here?
14: Yeah, I don't
11: Evan's
14: know what's
11: forgetting
14: happening.
11: Next one. Michelle's forgetting that she explains the definition of word
16: That's
11: of the
16: true,
11: day. What's going on here?
14: Well, you also forgot what song to play just now. Don't forget you.
11: We got 10 seconds left. I'm a bucket hat guy now. That was going to be my last one.
16: Ooh.
17: Wear it tomorrow.
16: I love bucket hat.
11: Yeah.
15: I'm all about the bucket hat.
14: What's going on in the NFL? Adam Schefter will answer those questions coming up next. We're on Sportsmanlike, presented by Progressive
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27: 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Do we start with crossword puzzles or basketball here?
28: This Sunday night, I had one of my buddies text me. Do you realize you're a clue in the New York Times crossword puzzle? I'm like, I don't know what you're talking about. I must have had 25 people text me. I don't mean it in a denigrating way, but like, I couldn't believe that many people did the New York Times crossword puzzle. Like, I didn't realize. I mean, I've always aspired to be a crossword clue. Apparently, it wasn't in the hard copy at times. It was just the online. I don't understand. So
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28: It's the what?

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0: 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You got to do it.
1: This is a par five driver. 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Yeah, driver, done. 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
15: Canty's best bet.
16: Walking down the field, y'all. 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
15: Of the night.
0: All right, we're going to get back to World Cup action tonight, and we got Portugal taking on Uzbekistan. So why are we going with Portugal? Because that's Nuno's favorite sports team.
17: Take the scoreboard,
0: so,
17: homie.
0: Exactly. So we're going to get involved in it. We got to bet on Portugal on the money line over Uzbekistan, and we're going to parlay that with under 3.5 total goals scored in the match. So two-leg parlay. It's minus 105, so it's $100 with a total payout of $195. That is the play of the
18: day. We survived a terrible, terrible moment in our history.
19: The most unsportsmanlike moment of the day.
7: That was terrible.
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1: Normally,
3: our resident Heat fan, Evan Cohen, drives us through unsportsmanlike moments of the day. He only joined us for the first 2 hours to celebrate Giannis heading to the Miami Heat. So alongside Chris Canty, I'm Michelle Smallman. Let's throw it to Nuno, as you just mentioned, Cece, our Portugal fan here, for our unsportsmanlike moments of the day.
1: Hey, we'll start with me instead.
3: Okay, or with Patty the Caddy, either one.
1: Yesterday in the fifth inning, Jazz Chisholm of the New York Yankees decided to go out to second base and play with a blow pop in his mouth. He was playing the bottom of the fifth inning of a game that they were losing 4-1 while eating candy. Yankees fans, how we feel about this?
3: CC?
0: Not great, but I mean, listen, it is what it is. Gerrit Cole wasn't great last night, so I don't think Jazz Chisholm having a lollipop is going to change what happened yesterday. So, no, I don't feel great about it, but...
1: Come on.
0: But at the same time, come on, man. What do you want me to say?
1: I mean, this is ridiculous. You can't be eating candy in the middle of a game that you're losing. This is ridiculous.
0: All kinds of the guys chew tobacco when they're playing baseball. What are you talking about?
3: Yeah, I'm more worried that it feels like a choking hazard or something. You know, a heads-up play to second base. You got a lollipop in your mouth. That doesn't feel safe.
0: We got other... Yeah, as a Yankees fan, there are other things to worry about other than that.
1: Nuno?
14: Yeah, not a great look, especially when you lose the game. Not a great one.
3: But to CeCe's point, guys are eating seeds, tobacco, chewing gum. It's just optically not a good look.
1: Yeah, I think there's something different about seeds and... You know, a blow
0: so
1: pop.
0: Let me ask you a question, Pat, because if he takes the little stick off of the blow pop and it's just a blow pop without the stick on it, does it change how you feel about it?
1: Yes, 100%, because optically it looks completely different. It's okay. The optics of it. Okay. It looks horrible.
0: It's the optic of it. Okay. All right, okay.
3: So it's just the base of it.
1: Yeah, I mean, the fact that he's, like, taking it out of his mouth and stuff and, like, waving it around, I'm like, come on, man.
3: It does omit a lackadaisical attitude. Whether or not you have it, that's what you're presenting to the world.
1: In a game you're losing. Anyway, next one. On a lighter food note, there were two dogs sitting together at, it must have been like a bark at the park type of night, and one of them got a hot dog, and the dog in the background who didn't get a hot dog looks so angry and jealous at the other dog. No confirmation on whether or not these are Brady and Apple Schefter, but...
3: Mm. So these dogs were not with the same owners.
1: It would not appear so, no.
3: So if I'm dog number two, I'm looking at my owner like, what the heck?
1: I can't think of a happier life to live than being a dog eating a hot dog at a baseball game.
3: Yeah, a better life than Adam Schefter's dogs, Brady and Apple, who
1: were not
3: happy. To him earlier, and go back on the podcast
0: going
3: and
0: to
3: listen.
0: The dentist, right?
3: Yeah, wherever you get your podcast. When we were speaking to Adam about the latest news and notes in the NFL, and of course everything happening across the NBA, we heard some whimpering in the background. His two dogs in the car with him on the way to the vet to get their teeth cleaned. Not a good day for Brady and Apple. Next one, Pat.
14: All right, so last one, obviously the Giannis trade was the biggest trade yesterday. But before that, the Wolves traded Julius Randle to the Nets in a three-team trade. But so someone broke the news randomly to Wolves forward Jaden McDaniels. I don't know if they were hiking, wherever they were. And then, like, all of a sudden, like, Jaden McDaniels hits him with the, oh, that's crazy, and, like, checks his phone. Like... I don't know. Is that like where you want? He also doesn't look very like upset about Julius Randle being traded. Off of that, what his reaction there?
1: Where they look like they're at Jurassic Park.
3: Cece, were you ever in a weird environment where you found out that one of your teammates was moved, or somebody had to tip you off, or you were out and you found out?
0: Yeah, I'm trying to think about it. I don't think I was in any place weird. Actually, I take that back. I was in a very strange place when I found out that we were getting Terrell Owens. It was an adult establishment.
3: Oh, okay.
0: I will just leave it at that.
3: You were
0: I found out that we were getting Terrell Owens. Very, very, very excited that that we were adding T.O. to the team.
3: Copy. Yeah,
0: very excited. Very excited. Very exciting time.
3: I'm assuming
0: a lot going on.
3: Since you were outside, the
0: festivities
3: continued.
0: There were sparklers everywhere. There were sparklers. There might have been glitter. Like, it was a very exciting time. Very celebratory mood. Very festive mood.
14: Butter me up, baby.
0: When we found out that we were getting Terrell Owens with the Dallas Cowboys.
3: I remember this, obviously not a teammate of mine or anything, but when the Luka news went down and the cloak of darkness on a Saturday night, I was out. I was actually out at one of those places that's a restaurant that like turns into a club. You know what I'm talking about? To your point, there was dancing, there was a celebratory vibe. And one of my guy friends runs up to me.
0: Pretty sure it was a different kind of dancing where I was at. But
3: yep, pretty sure. Not so much glitter at my establishment. But somebody runs up to me and was like, I just got a notification that Luka was traded. And I was like, no way. I go, there's no way. And sure enough, it was true. But I was just like, you, that's spam. That's a fake account. They give anybody a blue check mark. Like, no way. I was floored. But again,
0: crazy.
3: Not as much glitter
0: crazy.
3: As you.
0: The Luka trade was insane. Like, I remember talking about that was the cloak of darkness where my Lakers pulled off that move. What an embarrassment if you're Nico Harrison. My goodness.
3: It was bad.
0: That is one of the most infamous trades in NBA history. And he put his name on it.
3: It's still hard to believe that now Luka is on the Lakers and Jalen Brunson.
14: It's funny
3: in New York.
14: Funny. Yeah, because Canty, you told us how like the Mavs might have won that trade when it happened.
0: Yeah, I mean, listen, I was wrong. Hindsight is 2020. I was dead wrong, and so was Nico Harrison. The only difference is I didn't lose my job.
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22: I'm Matt McCoy, Illinois Radio Network Sports. The NBA draft is tonight, and the Bulls will be busy with picks 4 and 15. The Bulls yesterday added center Nick Claxton from Brooklyn as part of a three-team trade that also included Minnesota. The top NBA story, two-time MVP Giannis Antetokounmpo dealt from Milwaukee to Miami for a massive package of four players and three first-round draft picks. Baseball, the White Sox blew a ninth-inning lead, but then rallied with two in the bottom of the inning. They beat the Guardians 6-5. Sam Antetokounmpo. Tanachi's two-out, two-run single won it. Manager Will Venable on the Sox walk-off hero.
23: Yeah, I think he really enjoys those moments. I think he enjoys every moment out there, really, and you always see that competitive fight from him, putting together good at-bats, and you know, really just speaks to his ability to go out there and fight for every pitch.
22: Antonacci's game winner pulls the Sox into a tie with Cleveland for the AL Central lead. No Cubs baseball last night. They were rained out at the Mets. They'll make it up with a doubleheader tomorrow. I'm Matt McCoy, Illinois Radio Network Sports.
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0: 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Mark Zeno, David Dennis Jr. with you guys. World Cup continues this week. 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
1: They've been going by Turkey A, so I'm going to go with it.
0: No, I'm so tired of soccer and their pretentious crap. It's Turkey.
2: The actual government changed. They went through a PR moment and they changed it to Turkey A. So we're going to honor what they're.
3: I don't think it's soccer related.
2: It's not soccer. It's the entire country. Yeah, the name of the country. So we're going to honor what they want.
0: Hold on a second. Who gets to decide to change the name of the country?
1: I think the country itself.
2: This is loose reporting, and don't take this as fact necessarily, but I believe it was because the name Turkey, like, they didn't like being associated with, like, hey, this guy's a Turkey, you know what I mean?
0: Go back to Istanbul!
2: Zeno, if you changed your name right now, I think you would want us to call you by your actual name. Your new name.
0: What is this, Chad Ochocinco? What are we doing here?
2: Yeah.
1: I mean, he changed his name. Just like
2: Metal
1: just
2: World
1: like
2: Peace.
1: Just like the Ultimate Warrior. Change his name.
0: Just honestly. And by the way, it's not a clean sheet. It's a shutout. You could say shutout. It's just a shutout. Not a clean sheet. Okay? Clean sheets are what I put on my bed.
1: This is quite an American take by you, Senator.
0: Listen, you want me to get soccer to work in America? I can do it. It's really easy. One, blow a whistle. Two, stop the clock. Three, go to commercial. We'll fix everything. Okay?
2: We're supposed to be talking about the Yankees here.
1: No, let him keep going. Let him keep going. Let him clear the pain. The American ways that we can fix a World Cup.
2: You know what? I'm making a ruling here. At 11:45, Zeno, any day you're on the show, this is your segment. You can talk about whatever you want.
0: Grinds my gears? The pretentious soccer terms just drive me nuts. It's a tie. It's not a draw. Draw is what I do with a pen and paper.
2: Do you like when they say 1-0?
0: No, it's 0. Okay, so nil is what is in my wallet.
1: When they come to America, they got to do as the Americans do.
0: Yeah.
1: Okay. All right.
0: Yeah, that's fine. I'm totally okay with that. It's not a kit. It's a jersey.
1: Okay. All right.
0: Kit is what I take fishing. Like, what are we doing here? Like, I don't understand. We have all these names for things that we have already had names for, and we have to call them. Nah.
1: You're saying, like, when World Cup fans come to the country, we should just hand them, these are the new rules now. These are how you should address the things going forward.
0: I'm saying if you would like to take soccer and make it more prominent in the United States, these are the things you need to do. Okay. Again, one, go to commercial. We need a hydration break. I'm so thirsty. That's what commercials are for. It's a hydration break. It's a bathroom break. It's when everybody takes a break. That's why we have commercials.
1: Okay. All right. More commercials. All right.
0: Stop the clock. We don't need this stoppage time thing. When the clock hits 0, the game is over. When the clock hits 90 or whatever it is, you want to go from 0 to 90 or 90 down to 1? I think it's stupid. Go down 90. We always count down to 0. Why are we just going up to 90? It's stupid.
3: I mean, okay. It's a little weird you're advocating for more commercials. I don't know if I'm on board with that part.
0: I'm not advocating. I'm just advocating for any commercials.
3: Why do you want commercials?
0: That's what we're used to in America. We take commercial breaks.
1: This is the way that's always been in America,
0: right.
1: Bubba.
0: And if you would like to put something,
3: that's what everyone says is great about soccer. There's Bubba, no commercials.
0: No,
3: I don't want.
0: If you'd like to put it on network television, you need commercials. That's how America works. Nothing goes on network television without commercials. Period.
3: But
0: the Super Bowl has
3: one commercials.
0: We tuned into the Super Bowl for the commercials.
1: And I also think one of those commercials at least should just be about how great America is.
0: Real American genius.
1: Yeah, just all the commercials about American-made products every time.
0: There
1: like,
0: we go.
1: Hey, cut to commercial, Levi.
0: Here's a commercial about apple pie.
2: I just saw this tweet online. I know this might apply to you. Mm. You can tell me how you feel about this. I'm begging Americans to please stop trying to fix the world's most popular sport, which is currently the most popular event in the United States. The sport is fine.
1: I think you should let them know.
0: I can tell you that person who tweeted that was not an American. I guarantee you that was not. What do we do in America? What do we do? We set the standard for the world. That's our job. Don't know how we got that job. Don't know if we want that job, but that's what we do. Period.
1: Crazy
0: we follow everybody else's leads. Get out of the way.
1: Yeah. I think we should play Stars and Stripes behind.
2: The person who tweeted this is American.
1: But is he a real American, though?
0: I don't think he's a real American.
1: Is he a real American?
0: I don't. He's not Hacksaw Jim Duggan. He's not Ric Flair. Right?
1: I don't think so. Didn't think so, Devin. Got to check how American this person is.
0: We have to start grading your Americanness.
1: Yeah.
0: And if you believe that soccer, okay, is fine, you're wrong.
1: All right. More commercials, and one of them should at least have an American Eagle on it.
0: And by the way, it's a field. It's not a pitch. A pitch is what we throw in baseball. It's a field. It's always been a field. It'll never not be a field. It is a field of grass. It's a field.
1: This is the American way, Devin. Bubba.
2: I'm learning a lot.
0: Turkey A. I mean, what do we do? Just start changing names.
3: That's not even soccer related.
0: I don't care. I didn't hear about the change until the World Cup. So I'm associating it with the World Cup. Okay? So all of a sudden, Turkey made this big announcement. Hey, when we get to the World Cup, everyone's going to call us Turkey.
1: There you go. Be renaming countries. Something
0: we could have won with Istanbul, Constantinople. American, so. Those are all. Why does Turkey change his name so much?
1: Yeah.
0: It's really not even think about it. It's four different names that we've had for the country. Somebody's got to be in charge over there. But anyway, soccer just said, listen, I think it's a great game. I enjoy it. I'm sorry. It's a match.
2: You think it's a great game?
1: Yeah. No, I'm with you. On occasion, America should be allowed to rename countries.
0: I'm with you. I agree.
1: It's something it's not used to doing.
0: I mean, see where you're going with that. I'm not going to take the bait. But that said, okay, I think if you want to make soccer more palatable, other than every 4 years for the World Cup, these are the things you need to do.
1: Commercials. Apple pie at the games.
0: Mm-hmm.
1: There we go. Everybody's got to wear Levi jeans to be admitted.
0: Yeah.
1: There you go.
2: Only country music?
0: Roll a tank out in the middle of the field.
1: There you go.
0: At halftime, you know? We got to get that lady who flips the bowls on her head. There you go. That's American.
2: Who do we have perform at halftime of this all-American soccer game?
1: It's Kid Rock.
0: I'm not going down that road. We'll have Party in the USA played by Miley Cyrus. Rich Eisen Show is up next.
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11: 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The WNBA is celebrating its 30th season, and on Sunday, the Liberty and Sparks met for a very special night. The two franchises squared off in Los Angeles on the same date they played the league's inaugural game, back in 1997. That first contest was won by the Liberty and featured Hall of Famers Lisa Leslie, Rebecca Lobo, and Teresa Witherspoon. They were all on hand to watch Sunday's game, which came down to the final seconds. The Sparks were down by two when 10-time All-Star Nneka Ogumike hit a game-winning three at the buzzer to give LA the 98-97 victory.
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20: 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England faces Ghana. Panama plays Croatia. And Colombia will match up with Congo. In the WNBA tonight, New York is at Las Vegas. 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
6: And now we're back on radio here. Andrew Siciliano sitting in for Rich today, the Rich Eisen Show. Kirk Morrison yesterday, Tom Pelissero coming up tomorrow. Rich is back next week. He is not, I am told, a tight end university, but this guy is. It is the party of the year. Joining us live from Nashville, Tight End University, on behalf of Reese's, Mac Jones, quarterback of the San Francisco 49ers. Mac, how are you?
7: Good. How are you doing? Appreciate the intro. That was good.
6: How's Nashville? Because that in years past has been quite a party.
7: Yeah, it is a great event. Tight End U, you know, with Reese's is awesome. Like, I came last year and loved it. George invited me last minute last year, but this year I got the advance invite. So I really appreciate it. It's a great event, and football, as I say, brings people together, and just a great combo between Tight End U and Reese's. That's what it's all about.
6: George being George Kittle, along with Greg Olson and Travis Kelce, putting this thing together. Is he paying you in Reese's?
7: That's one way to do it. I think that's the best way to do it. I do love the candy, and I think it's a great sponsored event, and they do a great job with everybody, and it's so organized. And as a quarterback, you know, your best friends are always the tight ends, because it's just a good combo. So I'm excited to be here and throw and be around guys. Like, just meeting guys and hanging out with them has been fun. And now that I've been on three teams, I've played with a lot of different tight ends that are here. So it's just an exciting time, honestly.
6: And they're all there, and you're not the only quarterback there. I'm told Brock Purdy, Brandon Allen, Nick Mullins, basically anyone who's ever thrown for Kyle Shanahan or worn a 49ers helmet is down there. How much football is actually done? Because, like, last year I saw Brendan Bates do the Happy Gilmore thing that went viral in the golf tournament. There's allegedly classroom stuff. Is there any real football, Mac?
7: Oh, yeah. Oh, yeah. This is good educational football. I don't go to the classroom sessions, but all the feedback I heard from last year and I'll hear this year has been awesome. I think people learn a lot, especially young guys, hearing from Greg and everybody in the older generation of tight ends, I guess you call it. And last year I got good work in. I was sweating, throwing routes, and they get after it. Like, it's a real training session, and I think it's just a great event. And like I said, like, your tight ends are always, that's your guy that you're always going to go find. And it's just a really good event. So I'm excited.
6: Mac, you said you don't go to the classroom. So it's kind of like modern college football.

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1: 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Repeat champions for the first time in baseball in 25 years. The Dodgers are World Series champs.
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0: 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We got to stick to it.
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0: 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We have an actual time limit on this, so we're going to go to the phones here. I'm looking here at the desk under my laptop. Manny in El Paso.
3: Hey!
0: What's
4: gentlemen,
0: up, my friend?
4: How are we doing? Greetings from a 107-degree day in El Paso, Texas.
0: Oof. It's a dry heat.
4: Yeah, it's a hot one. I need my hydration break. Okay, so first of all, Mr. Brockman, I think I should apologize to my friend's marriage advice. I don't know if he was reading some dark poetry at the time, but hopefully it makes sense to you. But my real question is for Mr. Del Tufo.
2: Yes.
4: We all know, Mr. Del Tufo, you are the king of the mixed massing sound.
0: Yes. He's good at it. Yes.
4: You're also the king of swag. But why have you not hooked up the boys there in the studio with some caps? Some shirts, some jerseys.
2: Yeah, exactly. I brought him a trophy.
4: Or maybe even some tickets to a game there in SoFi. Hook it up, Mr.
1: Hook it up, Mike. Tickets.
4: You're on a phone for that sake. Come on.
1: Whack.
0: Thanks, Manny. Del Tufo. Manny.
1: Yeah, where are our tickets?
2: I mean, tickets.
0: Don Los Boletos.
2: By the way, man. I'd have to give a kidney away to get a ticket for this. It's
0: you've got two.
2: I know.
1: Yeah,
2: I
1: only need one.
2: I do have a credential, but I can't go to any matches, which kind of stinks. Like, because I have to mix the matches, which I'm very jealous of you, because I would love to go to one.
0: Jealous of me?
2: Yeah, because you went to one.
0: Yes, I went to a game last night. I saw the Switzerland victory over Bosnia-Herzegovina, and it was fantastic.
2: Our colleague in the back went to see the match at SoFi the other day. Mm-hmm. I'm jealous, because they got to be insane in person.
5: Well, you got a chance on Thursday to go.
2: No, I mix it from Fox.
5: You got to work.
1: 5-0 Portugal.
0: 5-0 yeah. Portugal.
2: I would love to go.
0: TJ, you going to try to go?
5: Man, we were talking about this yesterday.
2: Oh, God.
5: Andrew, you'll love this. Back in Pittsburgh at the Civic Arena once, mm-hmm. I snuck into a Bone Thugs and Mary J. Blige concert. And I said, maybe I should try that here at SoFi.
1: Like, yeah.
5: I knew one person's name. Ooh. I knew Bone's manager's name. I talked myself in. I got in a prayer circle with him. Snuck into the concert for free.
2: I love it.
5: So maybe I'll try that here at SoFi.
0: You should. But you're the same guy that wouldn't go to a Cowboys game if they were here.
5: Yeah, but this World Cup's different, man. This is like once every few years. I can see the Cowboys whenever.
1: Yeah.
5: Like,
1: we should try to go.
5: Can't see the World Cup whenever.
0: Definitely try to go.
1: Thursday, USA Turkey.
5: But see, the way my bank account is set up, that's a lot of fun.
0: I'm still mad that I kind of sort of turned down a chance to go to the USA opener.
2: Oh,
0: it's a long story. It was like juggling between friends. It was.
1: You should have went.
0: It's a little more complicated than I thought.
5: Are you going?
0: Again?
5: Yeah.
0: Right now, I'm not.
2: No.
0: No.
5: It's USA, though.
0: However, if Del Tufo.
1: Yeah, hook it up, Mike.
0: We're to offer a ticket.
2: I mean, you got
1: friends.
2: You could sit in the booth with me while I'm mixing it.
0: Tom Pelissero sitting in this chair. Tomorrow, the Rich Eisen Show. I'm Andrew Siciliano. So long, everybody.
5: Bone Thugs.
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0: him grow from that moment mm-hmm. to what he is now is what it's all about. It's the maturity. It's the growth process. It's one day knowing that you can be something and becoming that person. Now, I'm not going to also knock him for feeling like he can lead an organization and go somewhere else. It just might not end up the same way that it is in Boston right now. Because I will say this about Giannis. Hey, it's good to be the 1A a lot, but it's also good to have that 1B or that other 1A beside you. And if you want to put 1 and 1 on the same line, it's also good to have that player to take a lot of pressure off of you as well.
1: You mentioned it. I hear you. Don't be surprised if he's still with the Boston Celtics when the season starts. I'll put another surprise out there. Another don't be surprised out there. Don't be surprised he's traded by tonight by the NBA draft. Do not be surprised that Jaylen Brown is no longer Boston Celtic by midnight tonight at the end of the NBA draft. I could clearly see that happening because that's what he wants. And the Celtics have tried it twice. The third time is going to be a charm for them moving on from Jaylen Brown. Don't be surprised that happens by the end of the NBA draft first round tonight, because that's what we lead you to the first round NBA draft. We take you when it comes to Freddie and Harry, the Afternoon Cool, until 7:30 Eastern time. He's Harry Douglas. I'm Freddie Coleman. Keep weighing in at 888-729-3776. Your thoughts on Giannis Antetokounmpo now with the Miami Heat, and Jaylen Brown, what is his next destination? And when it comes to greats, can we start saying that Leo Messi, Argentina, is the greatest soccer player ever? This is Freddie and Harry on ESPN Radio, the ESPN app, and don't forget about us on ESPN Plus.
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9: Westwood One presents Today in Women's Sports. The WNBA is celebrating its 30th season, and on Sunday, the Liberty and Sparks met for a very special night. The two franchises squared off in Los Angeles on the same date they played the league's inaugural game, back in 1997. That first contest was won by the Liberty and featured Hall of Famers Lisa Leslie, Rebecca Lobo, and Teresa Witherspoon. They were all on hand to watch Sunday's game, which came down to the final seconds. The Sparks were down by two when 10-time All-Star Nneka Ogumike hit a game-winning three at the buzzer to give LA the 98-97 victory.
10: It feels really good. 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I'm so grateful.
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2: Sing it, Janet. On a summer solstice edition of Freddie and Harry, he is Harry Douglas. 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So who's your best number one overall pick ever? We had our selection committee of me, HD, Shannon, E-Dog, Eric Hammond. Our top six, LeBron James, number one, Kareem Abdul-Jabbar, number two, Mary Lemieux, number three, Magic Johnson, number four, John Elway, number five, and Ken Griffey Jr. at number six. So who is number one of your list of the best overall pick ever? 888-729-3776. Let's go to Mike in Las Vegas. Mike, what you got for us?
3: Hey, Harry, thank you. I appreciate y'all, man. Y'all made my life so much easier because I got an hour commute. I like listening to y'all.
2: Appreciate you.
3: Okay, now, how y'all going to not take Terry Bradshaw from the Pittsburgh Steelers in 1970? Four Super Bowls, two MVPs. Really?
2: That's a good call.
4: That's a great
2: choice.
4: That's
2: a great call. Number three all time and the best NFL quarterbacks of the 70s.
4: Yeah. 1970, call. Right? He was drafted? Right.
2: 1970, yep.
4: 1970?
2: Well done. Good job by you.
4: Yeah, a little something. Yeah. I store a little bit of information up here in this noggin of mine.
2: Okay, don't be cheeky.
4: You got me, Freddie.
2: One of our favorites is Big Al in Houston. Big Al, who is the best number one overall pick ever, according to you?
5: What's up, my brother?
2: What's up?
5: What's happening on? You know, I'm going to go back to my stomping grounds in the Baltimore, D.C. area. And how about that number Super 8, Alex Ovechkin? Huh, how you like that one?
2: That's a good one.
4: That is.
2: Yeah, that's a fantastic one. All-time leading scorer in the history of hockey.
4: Yeah, I was just about to say, yep. Most goals all-time.
2: Most goals. Absolutely.
4: In hockey.
2: Yeah, well done.
4: And he has that Stanley Cup final on his resume. Does he have one or more than one? I know that's one.
2: He has the one.
4: Yeah, that's the one.
2: That was the one.
4: Okay.
2: Yeah, he finally broke through for the Capitals, winning that Stanley Cup. And he led the way. Guy's still scoring. He's going to score goals when he's 80.
4: Was that 3-4 years ago?
2: Was it 2 or 3 years ago?
4: Well, maybe two.
2: Either, I think you're probably right, probably 3 or 4 years ago. You know, my memory escapes me right now. Sometimes, yes, it can be a long day away.
4: Don't be cheeky.
2: Well played. Touche, Mr. Douglas. Touche. One of my other favorites is Anthony in Dallas. Anthony was the best number one overall pick ever in your mind.
6: What's up, my brother?
2: What's
6: How
2: up,
6: y'all
2: man?
6: Doing on this marvelous Tuesday?
2: We're good, my man.
6: Hey, listen, I know it sounds like a lot of young kids is age appropriate, but you and I, Freddie, we're about the same age, man.
2: Uh-huh.
6: Listen, aside from that Brentwood estate mess, O.J. Simpson was a bad man. He was the first in 14 games to surpass 2,000 yards.
2: Mm-hmm.
6: Y'all got to give it to him, man. The first number one overall pick in 1969. You know, I'm a Steelers fan. Bradshaw, B.I., but he ain't no O.J. Simpson, baby.
2: Here's what's lost to history about O.J. Simpson. People forget how large he was or don't remember or read about how large
4: Grande,
2: he was.
4: Grande, baby. Massive.
2: He was the first really crossover black superstar. It was O.J. Simpson.
4: Yes.
2: Doing commercials for Hertz and everything.
4: Movies.
2: Absolutely.
4: Doing it all.
2: No question about that. But he was that first guy. People talk about Jim Brown was a superstar. Not to that level when O.J. Simpson, doing it in Buffalo, New York, for the Buffalo Bills. He was that dude.
4: Just a little bit of advice. Well, yeah. Anthony, you could have just talked about O.J. You didn't have to mention the other part.
2: Yeah, we know about the other parts.
4: Everybody knows about the other part.
2: Way
4: just
2: too
4: a
2: many,
4: tiny bit
7: that
4: of
7: Buck
4: advice.
7: And Bronco?
2: Yeah, way too many times. Especially in this month back in 1994.
4: Yes.
2: Yeah. We got it. One of our favorites is Keith from Sweet Home, Chicago. Keith, on your list, who is the best number one overall pick ever?
8: The best number one overall pick ever. Well, first of all, let me start it off like this.
2: Uh-huh.
8: Harry, I was going to say LeBron James, but I did what you should have did when you chose the Falcons as your team. I changed my mind. The best number one pick is Larry Wayne Jones Jr. Y'all know who that is.
7: Chipper Jones?
4: Chipper Jones. Friend of the show as well.
9: Yes, he is.
4: And I should say brother of the show.
9: And as a Mets fan, I should be morally opposed. As much he tortured my Mets.
10: Shout out to his son, Che.
4: But I'm glad we brought up Chipper. I need to hit him up so we can get him back on the show.
9: Yeah, why not? This way he can torture me more about what he did to my New York Mets.
4: Hello.
9: During his time with the Atlanta Braves.
4: Calm you Knicks fans down some kind of way.
9: You won't. Keep weighing in. 888-SAY-ESPN 888-729-3776. Who is the best number one overall pick ever in your mind in the history of sports? And did the Bucks make a mistake by giving up all of that for number one in Giannis Antetokounmpo? This is Freddie and Harry.
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0: you'd like to check us out before you come, you can look at NBC Mattoon on YouTube or Spotify or Apple iTunes, and you can see what we're all about. 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